0: Bobby B kicking off another edition of the Doo-Wop Stock.
1: Cool Bobby B, top three.
0: Counting it down for Kenny Rowe in Tarrytown, New York. At number three, Jack Strong and the Contenders on the Doo-Wop Stock.

John the New Opstop. That's for Stan the Man. I'm Cool Bobby B. For Robin Medeiros in Mumford, Tennessee. Here are the Rays with the song that inspired the name of the group, The Silhouettes, because it's called...

0: Stop.
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0: Hey, we're counting down the top three for Jimmy and Barbara Young in Fayetteville, Georgia, via Brooklyn. Beautiful record number three with the Continentals and Dear Lord.

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0: Earl for Evan Blatt in Glenside, Pennsylvania with the Tuxedos and the Heartbreakers featuring Paul Himmelstein.
1: Cool Bobby B, top three.
0: It's a top three for Marina and John Krivna in Fort Pierce, Florida. Originally from Long Island, doo-woppers forever. These are the Heartbeats at number three.

doo-wop from Rain and John Krivda in Fort Pierce, Florida. It's Tony Allen, a gentleman whose mom used to run a boarding house in Los Angeles, California. When the touring rhythm and blues artists used to stay over, that's where they stayed. Here's Tony and the Champs, Night Owl. Woo.

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0: It's a salute to Dion, the king of doo-wop, and the Belmonts on the doo-wop stop, thanks to Al Harris in Poughkeepsie with three in a row, and let's go!

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1: Pennsylvania, 1957. An intruder breaks the flimsy lock on a radio station's transmitter room, boosts the power to a million watts, and starts broadcasting street corner doo-wop records throughout the eastern seaboard. Before the authorities could apprehend him, he sneaks out the back door into rock and roll history. He's wanted to this day. The voice you hear today is the same voice heard back in 1957. It is for that reason the origination point of this broadcast cannot be disclosed. Ladies and gentlemen, the cool Bobby B.

0: Rockefeller from the Carvels that time and their version of When We Get Married. Thanks to George Gavone. Thanks for doo-wopping with us.
1: Cool Bobby B, top three.
0: Here's the top three for our number one doo-wopper, Guyana, in Arlington, Virginia. Number

We're counting down the top three for Ken and Sharon in Aberdeen, Maryland. At number three, this gentleman is the brother of the great performer Russ Tamblyn. It's Larry Tamblyn, later came to fame in the group The Standells. But here's his solo performance.

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0: Myers, and that is While Walking on the Doo-Wop Stop with Cool Bobby B of the toll-free telephone line, 1-866-DOO-WOP.
1: Cool Bobby B, top three.
0: Here's the top three for Larry Tomasello. Number three with John Cuse, the excellence

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0: for Gary in Darrell, Illinois, sending it out to his wife, Janet, with Philly Cuz and the Rivieras on the doo-wop stop.
1: Cool Bobby B, top three.
0: Here's the top three for Cool Bobby D and Mary Dorn in Aurora, Illinois. Number three with the Four Epics and Dance, Joanne.

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1: Pennsylvania, 1957. An intruder breaks the flimsy lock on a radio station's transmitter room, boosts the power to a million watts, and starts broadcasting street corner doo-wop records throughout the eastern seaboard. Before the authorities could apprehend him, he sneaks out the back door into rock and roll history. He's wanted to this day. The voice you hear today is the same voice heard back in 1957. It is for that reason the origination point of this broadcast cannot be disclosed. Ladies and gentlemen, the cool Bobby B.

first did it for our doo-woppers, Augie and Donna in Wappinger Falls, New York. Stay in my heart in the 11th hour of Melody. Here's a doo-wop double shot for Jimmy Dalton in Slaughter Beach with the Paragons and the Blue Jays on the doo-wop stop.

0: Winners on the new Opstop.
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0: That's his favorite song for Jim Farrell in Cowan, West Virginia, and If I Can Dream.
1: Cool Bobby B, top three.
0: We're counting down the top three on the doo-wop stop for Jimmy Shiramenda in Springfield, Massachusetts. They're all by the Orleans. Let's start it off at number three with the South Street, where all the hippies...

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He keeps us organized. That's Ken Mullen. Thanks to Ed Mann and Jim Manning in Hollywood, California. 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

rode easy in the saddle. He was tall and lean, and at first you thought nothing but a streak of mean could make a man look so downright strong. But one look in his eyes and you knowed you was wrong. He was a mountain of a man, and I want you to know he could preach hot hell or freezing snow. He carried a Bible in a canvas sack, and the folks just called him the Reverend Mr. Black. He was poor as a beggar, but he wrote

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1: 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At Alan's Golden Oldies, our music library is in the six-figure area. 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

0: Inc., I invite you to join me for Mike Velez's Jukebox Party every Monday, Wednesday, and Friday, 5:30 Central Time, 6:30 Eastern Time, right here at Ellen's Golden Oldies, playing the best rock and roll, rhythm and blues, vocal group harmony gems, pop, and a whole lot more. Let's take a stroll down memory lane with all those blasts from the past that'll forever last. So, hey, why don't you join me three times a week? It's happening right here on Ellen's Golden Oldies.
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1: What a dumb thing to do. I bet you wouldn't have done anything like this if Mom and Dad were here.
2: 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We're kind of rebellious. We're not like any other oldie station. We like being rock and roll rebels. Alan's Golden Oldies. From the Rat Pack to the Brat Pack. They're all here on Alan's Golden Oldies.

0: Brooklyn's golden oldies. From Here Comes the Sun. Here Comes the Sun. To Here Comes That Rainy Day Feeling Again.
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3: Trust me, we've got this under control. Allen's Golden Oldies.

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1: I'm just sort of walking around here inside the theater of my mind.
2: How did I get in here?
1: I put you in here. That's the nice thing about radio. I can put anything I want in here. Watch out for those elephants.
2: That was close. Watch yourself. You almost stepped in front of that train.
1: I saw it coming, actually.
2: Is that a merry-go-round over there by those Inca ruins?
1: Yes, it is.
2: Well, what do you mean that's the nice thing about radio?
1: Well, unlike, say, TV, which is at the mercy of the size of the screen, you know, the monitor of our head is limitless.
2: I get it.
1: Like that giant pterodactyl over there taking a bite out of the Superdome.
2: That's neat.
1: Send the synthesizer players in, will you?
2: Come on in. Thanks for helping me reappreciate radio. I gotta play this back on my Walkman.
1: Excuse me?
2: Yeah?
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0: Hi, everyone. 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

0: and you're telling me I got in trouble talking? Me, of all people. Why, I was just walking along the street and met a pretty girl, and she said, let's stop in some cafe and get me a bite to eat. And I said, who are you talking to? She said, you. And I said, who? She said, you. And I said, me. She said, yes. And I said, no, lady, I don't. Well, you see, we never met. Well, I'd like to, but I'm a little short. I mean, it's a long way to pay. No, I couldn't afford. No, you see, but I took her, though.
1: If you don't talk too much, you won't get into trouble. But if you talk too much, your trouble will be double.
0: Now, when we was through eating, she just sat there talking, yap, yap, yap, like women will. And the waiter came over to the table and handed me the biggest bill, and he said, that's for you. And I said, who are you talking to? He said, you. And I said, who? He said, you. And I said, me. He said, yes. And I said, no, you got the wrong $18.50. Not for what? A cup of coffee and a half? Well, no, we didn't even have a... No, I won't pay it. Call the manager. I paid.

don't know exactly how it happened, but that gal sure hooked me for life. The next thing I knew, I was standing in front of a preacher, and he was saying, "Do you take this girl to be your loving wife?" And I said, "Who are you talking to?" He said, "You." And I said, "Who?" He said, "You." And I said, "Me." He said, "Yes." And I said, "No, don't be so. I hardly know. I mean, I bought her, I kissed her, her mama wouldn't let

when we got home that night, I was so tired I was wishing I was dead. But she was feeling fine and said, honey, it's 2 o'clock. It's time for us to go to bed. And I said, who are you talking to? She said, you. And I said, who? She said, you. And I said, me. She said, yes. And I said,

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2: 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All right, cue the mountain.
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1: 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They'd appreciate it.

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0: Hi, everyone. This is Sandy Weeks, Executive Associate for Jimmy Clanton Enterprises. 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

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I've seen it and I've heard it so many times that finally it just started to prey on my mind. I guess it scared me a little bit. That's why I decided I was gonna quit. So while I was sitting here forming my battle plan, I took another puff and turned on the fan. I just sat there in my easy chair, thought of all the money I'd wasted on cigarettes all these years. I thought how I'd spend the rest of my days after I kicked this habit my body craved. Said to myself, this ain't gonna be so tough. With that little bit of assurance, I took another puff. I took a puff, a puff. Then I ripped off another puff. 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That breaking this habit won't be too tough. 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

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You know, I ain't lit one an hour or so. 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I was thinking maybe I ought to write all this down, put it in a song, kind of circulate it around. 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Besides, I just about had enough. I'm about ready to quit this rotten habit anyway. I think they ought to take it off television. It looks too good. Oh. I like them skinny ones with the filter. Oh. Give it to me, give it to me. Cigarette. I say, if I quit smoking, what'll I do? Maybe I'll eat. Yeah, I'll eat cigarettes. Oh. I love it, I love it, I love it, I love it, I love it, I love it. Don't smoke. He smokes logs. Makes you laugh funny, too. Oh, my throat's scratching. Oh. I wish I could think of something bad to say about cigarettes. Boo on cigarettes. Don't smoke, don't smoke, don't smoke. You quit smoking, that'd leave more for me. I love it, I love it. No, I don't love cigarettes. You know, don't misunderstand me. I hate cigarettes. Makes you cough. And when you don't smoke, it makes you shake. I don't know what's worse, to shake or to cough. I think it'll make me a cough shake. Oh! Son, did you ever smoke? Oh, I remember one time I quit smoking. I quit for 3 months. My wife left me. So did my children.

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0: history is heard here on a regular basis, and sometimes it's made here as well. 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
1: Every radio I had to my name.
0: Mm-hmm. Including transistors?
1: Yes. Well, he left me one earplug. I'll say that for him.
0: Mm-hmm. Well, did he take anything else?
1: Just the radios and a couple of pieces of fruit.
0: I see. Well, what?
1: A banana and two Kadota figs.
0: Mm-hmm.
1: I don't deny him the fruit.
0: No. Are you and your husband going to replace the radios?
1: Well, we'll have to. Arthur is late for work because he has no radio to keep reminding him of the time and traffic conditions.
0: Mm-hmm.
1: I have nothing to keep me company while I work around the house.
0: I can imagine.
1: We have a 10-room house. We had a radio in every room.
0: Then he stole all 10 radios?
1: 11.
0: 11?
1: He also stole the car.

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1: Oh, what do you mean?
0: Well, since television, you know, hardly anybody listens to radio anymore.
1: Oh, I wouldn't worry about that if I were you. There's a radio in use for every man, woman, and teenager in America.
0: Really? Gee, I'd hate to think of them all turning them on at once.
1: They do. Every morning.

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0: a dumb thing to do. 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
1: 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We're not like any other oldie station. We like being rock and roll rebels. Allen's Golden Oldies. From the Rat Pack to the Brat Pack. They're all here on Allen's Golden Oldies.

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0: everyone. This is Sandy Weeks, Executive Associate for Jimmy Clanton Enterprises. You may know Jimmy as a rock and roll singer, and he is. But Jimmy has also been an ordained minister of the gospel for over 40 years. God knows Jimmy as his servant who brings forth biblical truths from the Word of God. You now have the privilege of listening in to Jimmy's inspiring messages called Food for the Soul each Sunday at 10 a.m. and 2 p.m. Central Time on AllensGoldenOldies.com. You'll be so glad you listened in.
1: 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So much music. So little time. 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
1: 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On Alan's Golden Oldies, the best of the 50s, 60s, and 70s.

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1: Trust me, we've got this under control. Alan's Golden Oldies.
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1: Well, hello, everybody. Jimmy Clanton with you. Welcome to our program, Food for the Soul. You all know by now the reason I felt led to, the Holy Spirit gave me the name for the program, Food for the Soul, is because obviously Scripture talks about the words of God. Jesus said, I am the bread of life. He who feeds on me, yet he dies, though he will live throughout eternity. Feed on me. I've maintained that that is the only way to really be nourished spiritually, to live in such a way before Almighty God that no person without knowledge of Him, without living for Him, can truthfully be nourished in such a way that they will have eternal life. You only will have eternal life by nourishing on nourishment from the Word of God that feeds you. That's how you live. That's what you desire to do when you live for Him. You want to do what He says. You want to obey Him, because if you are a Christian, these are the desires that you will have. I see this all the time. I read it all the time. It is so easy to pick up the ungodliness going on in this nation, the things that people say, the lies they believe. Am I making any sense yet, Sandy?
2: Yeah.
1: Okay. I've just been very upset as I watch the headlines and hear what's going on specifically in our own nation. And most of what I am seeing and hearing is the ungodliness of people voting for the ungodly to come into power in different offices of the United States. I know I'm kind of rambling here, and it's been hard for me. I've been praying in such a way that God would not let the heathen rule this land. So, Father, I pray for these people today. I pray, Lord God, that they're here, because before the world was formed, you even knew they would be here. Lead me to speak the things from God for these people, for the sake of their being enabled to be enriched by what your word says, for the sake of them living lives that are lovingly given for you, given for you to speak to them, to guide them, to lead them in a fruitful life. There's so many of you all throughout this world that listen to the program. I don't know how each and every one of you live your lives. I don't know if a lot of you don't even know if you're going to have food on your table for today or for the next day. I don't know these things, but I do pray that God will, according to His word in Philippians 4:19, He will supply all your needs according to His riches and glory by Christ Jesus. I was praying this morning, going through things. I've got so many things that I read, so many different writers. Most of them are very, very heavy duty. What do you mean by that, Jimmy? That there is no Mason-Dixon line down there in Louisiana, where I was born. You got the Mason-Dixon line. It separates one place from another, but the The Mason-Dixon line of the Bible is John chapter 10, verse 10. Jesus said this, the thief, the devil, he comes to steal, kill, and destroy. That's what the devil comes to do. But Jesus said, but I've come to give you life and give it to you more abundantly. So the life of God is in his Son, the Lord Jesus Christ. And as I've been reading lately, those that call themselves, those that are truly born-again Christians, we need to make an absolute strong effort to intercede on behalf of this country. Because more and more, it looks like the heathen, the ungodly, are trying to take over.
2: Yeah.
1: For example, Islamic influence with their own mosque. There are many of them in different cities in America. And there's one state where the mayor of the city is Muslim. And he took oath of office on a Quran, their own version of whatever their Bible says, but it wasn't even in God's word. This stuff is truly going on, my friends. We are not in the majority as Christians. We are in the minority, the way things are going. But God talks about that in his word. He makes it very clear that only a remnant will be saved. He said, most people will not go to heaven. Most people refuse to repent of sin, ask Jesus to be their Savior, make Jesus Lord of their lives. They refuse to do that. And I felt led again today to go to Mark chapter 4. It talks about the four levels of soil that the word of God is planted in. Four levels. And three out of four do not become fruitful. Three out of four do not bear fruit, do not bloom. That's scary. I know I've got members of my own household. I pray for them. And I pray for others that I know I'm acquainted with, and I know they're not serving the Lord. And I pray for them. Am I just rambling on here, Sandy?
2: I'm not sure.
1: Am I making sense of things?
2: You're making sense.
1: I'm just talking off the top of my head today.
2: You're touching on a lot of different subjects, for yeah. Sure. But that's what's on your heart?
1: Yeah, what's on my heart is that there is not a seriousness of serving God, even with most Christians. They just don't, for whatever reason, they don't make God their preeminence on this earth. They don't make his word the preeminent factor in each and every day of their lives. And Mark chapter 4, which is for all of us, is clear about that. This is for Mark chapter 4. He says, listen, a sower went out to sow seed. As he was sowing, some fell by the road. The birds came and ate it up. Other seed fell on rocks where there was not much soil. Immediately a plant sprang up, because the soil had no depth. Now, down here in the Amplified, it says here, in many parts of Israel, a layer of limestone lies an inch or so beneath the surface of the ground. This layer traps the moisture, and for a, quote, brief period of time. Everybody say a brief period of time.
2: A brief period of time.
1: For a brief period of time, a plant growing there may appear to flourish. But as soon as a dry spell comes, the moisture quickly dissipates. Due to the layer of limestone, the plant cannot sink roots and soon withers and dies. So, some fell on a rock where there was not much soil. A plant sprang up, but because the soil had no depth, but when the sun came up, the plant was scorched, and because it had no root, it dried up and withered away. Other seed fell among thorns. The thorns came up, choked it. It yielded no grain. Other seed fell into good soil, and as the plant grew and increased, they yielded a crop, produced 30, 60, 100 times as much as had been sown. And he said to them, Jesus said, he who has ears to hear, let him hear and heed my words. He said, the mystery of the kingdom of God has been given to you, my disciples, and to those who have teachable hearts. That's an interesting thing right there. Only you know this, my friends. Be honest with yourself. Do you have a teachable heart? Do you have a heart that is open to be taught by the Word of God? The only way you can find that out is if you make time for His Word. You know, I was thinking about this from most of the writers that I read and I study from. They're from the, hundreds of years ago. And I thought, you know, they did not have all of the technology that we have. They did not have all of the things that, quote, could take up their time away from their family, from their job site, from going to church or from reading the word, from prayer. They didn't have all of these things to distract them, but we certainly do. Yeah. And I'll admit, I have to fight myself about it. I do. I have to fight, you know, be careful how much time you give to other things other than prayer and the word of God. So, he said here, this is the explanation about the seed in the soil. The seed being the word of God, my friends. He said, do you not understand this parable? How will you understand and grasp the meaning of all the others? So, this was the most important one. The sower, that's Almighty God, that's the Lord Jesus Christ. He sows the word of God. Which is, and the Amplified says here, the good news regarding the way of salvation. These in this group, they're the ones along the road where the word is sown, but when they hear, Satan immediately comes and takes away the word which has been sown in them. I've had people that I have approached that I met, some I've known, and I would by the Spirit of God in me, I would sow something from the Word of God without being hard on them or being what's a good word being trying to impress them with all my knowledge. I'm careful about that, and I just want to be gentle. But I could tell immediately that Satan, the demon spirits from hell, they just steal that word from that person. Most of them, you know why? Because they don't want to have to give up themselves. They don't want to have to give their self to God. And really, the bottom line is that. I have sensed this for 45 years, since August of 1980. I knew that first week that I was no longer my own. I just had this revelation from God because I was truly born again. He spoke through my mouth, gave me revelation, gave me faith to believe that not only was I saved, but then within the next 10 days, my thoughts were, I want to live to please Him. I want to live my life for Him. I want to live my life to show this gratitude for such a great salvation. Those of you that are truly born again, you need these thoughts. You need to have God show you, guide you, impress upon you His desires for your life. Because that is where you will be protected. I can tell you that. So this first group here, the word was sown. I, like with people I've met, I sowed it. I spoke it out. But the devil stole it from their hearts. Oh, I mean, I'm not sure about all of this. And the next thing you know, they're lied to by demon spirits. They're lied to by other people. I've had people like that that I've met. I knew this man. And I was trying to minister to him. And the first thing he did was he would never look at me. He would keep his eyes down. And I was talking to him about the Word of God. And he said, well, my daughter, she talked to me about all this. And she said, all of this religious stuff. She told me, she said, that's all a bunch of malarkey. There's nothing to it. He was lied to, my friends. The lies of his own daughter. She was blinded by the lies of the devil. And the lies of the devil blinded this man, and he died not long ago. And he never, to my estimation, I know he never received from me the things of God. So Satan will steal the word from these people, and now, so they're not saved. In a similar way, the second group, seed is sown on rocky ground, but when they hear the word immediately, they receive it with joy, but they accept it only superficially. There is a great group out there. They hear it, and they receive it with joy, but it's only superficially. They have no real root in themselves, so they endure only for a little while, and then, when trouble or persecution comes because of the word, immediately they are offended, displeased at being associated with me, and they stumble and they fall away. You know, there's the group that go to church on Sundays. They follow after this particular doxology. They follow after what the priest says, you know, pray this rosary. You go to another church and you never hear the terms born again. You never hear sanctification, regeneration, justification. I know this. I went through this, my friends. I went to church for years, but I wasn't saved. I never heard the man never preached what Jesus did on the cross. I want you to think about that. That is the gospel, for God's sake. The gospel is Christ Jesus born, Christ Jesus died on the cross, Christ Jesus buried, Christ Jesus risen from the dead, Christ Jesus by his shed blood took your sin, took your guilt for those that he would draw unto himself that they might have salvation. That is the gospel. I never heard that in all those years of going to different denominational churches with man-made religion. I never heard what I just said to you. How horrible, how sad. The gospel, what Christ

that, and by faith I believe it. Friends, that's what I did. I heard a man preaching what Jesus did on the cross. I had never heard that in all those years of going to different churches. Never. I never heard a man describe and go through exactly what Jesus, why he went to the cross, what he did by shedding his blood as the sacrificial lamb for the sins of the world. I never heard that, for heaven's sake. I got mad. I'll admit, I got mad. How come I went all these years in misery not knowing that Jesus took my sin? I could have had these years of being free of that. That's you, my friend. There's someone right now specifically. I can just see you sitting there at the radio. And you're getting a hold of this. You're going, oh my God, I've got this, Jimmy. I see it. Jesus took my sin at Calvary. As I repent of sin and ask him to be my Savior and then make him Lord of my life, I shall be born again and I shall be his child and I will go to heaven. That's what the gospel is for. But you get those that they receive it just for a while, superficially. They just kind of go through the motions of sitting in a pew and then going home. I have known many people like that. I went to church with many, many of those kind of people. And the scary part is that they died and they were never actually saved. They just knew religion, but they didn't have a relationship with Christ. Do you get that, my friends? Sitting in a pew in a religious church gathering does not save you. Only a relationship, not religion, a relationship, personal relationship with Christ Jesus. I love what the 91st Psalm says. It says, he who dwells in the secret place of the Most High. The secret place of the Most High, that's right there where once you know he has given you faith to believe, to receive, to acknowledge sin, accept Jesus as Savior, make him Lord. Once Jesus draws you, gives you faith to believe that, you are then born again. Glory be to God. And you have entered into the secret place of the Most High. That's in that little loving space of fellowship with the God who before the world was formed, he knew you and he loved you and he drew you into himself. This may be the day for several of you. This is where he is doing that for you right now, drawing you. So it says here, others are the ones. When the seed is sown among the thorns, they hear it, but the cares of this world, the distractions of this age, worldly pleasures, deceitfulness, false security, or glamour of wealth or fame, passionate desires for all other things, all of that stuff creeps in and chokes out the Word of God so that the Word of God becomes unfruitful. I knew a person like that. They went to church their whole lives. Then they even went to a church to where the true gospel was preached. But I know for a fact that person got so caught up in the cares of this world and in the deceitfulness of riches. This person just wanted stuff. Always was looking for a big dollar. Always looking for a bigger house. I knew that person. And it was amazing to me how I saw that person live that kind of a life and never, ever changed it. That person, I know for a fact, I found out that person died, having never come out of
the desire for riches.

0: the desire for other things, the desire for stuff, the desire for personal self-fulfillment, me, all about me. Oh my God, that's not God. But listen here. Those in the last group, the seed is sown, good soil. They hear the word of God. They hear the good news regarding the way of salvation. They accept it and they bear fruit. Some 30, 60, some 100, as much as was sown. They bear fruit. They become fruitful in their lives. They become born again. They become lovers of God. They become people who desire to read his word. Watch this. And who desire to live their life for him and please him. Is that you, my friend? That's what God desires of you. All this week, as I've checked out different things going on, and I pray about stuff going on in the world, and what constantly hits me is they have no thought that at any given moment they can take their last breath and then they enter in to their eternal home. They will either live forever in heaven or they will live forever in a burning hell. And they never give thought about that. They never think about it. Oh, well, one of these days I'll consider it. I had a pastor friend of mine, and he told me he was in his office one day and right there on the street corner, and he heard a loud crash. And they went outside, a little pickup truck had run into a big light pole. Is that what you call them?
1: Yeah.
0: And he and died instantly. Was 18 years old. And when he went out there, he recognized that young man. He administered. He had tried to share the gospel with him. And then all of a sudden, some of the helpers of the church said, "We know that young man, Pastor. On countless number of times, we had a chance to be with him and to minister to him the gospel, but he always walked away and refused." My friends, this young man was 18 years old. He probably never gave the second thought. Who dies at 18, for heaven's sake? You know, he's all muscular and just vibrant and just full of life. But my friends, once you die, it's too late to change your mind. It's too late to say, "Oh my God, I see it now. There is a God. There is a heaven. There is a hell. Oh my God." No. It's how you live your life on this side of the grave is what's going to dictate where you will spend eternity. Most people, you talk to them, I don't want to give up all my stuff. I want to give up my lifestyle, you know, and be pious and have to give away all my money and just always do things that are boring. Well, that's somebody speaking from the mouth of a person speaking that they are definitely of the world and not of the things of God. Because I'll tell you what, in August of 1980, I have lived a life that has been very fruitful. I have lived a life that has been happy. I have lived a life for God, and I am so fulfilled in that, because also I want to know. I live day by day knowing that my God has called me to preach to you all, and that I know that I will go to heaven when I die. I want that to be you all. Think about it. Till next week, food for the soul.

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0: 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It soothes the savage beast. 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
1: 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So, hey, why don't you join me 3 times a week? 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

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It's been so long, I hardly knew you.

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1: Well, hello, everybody. Jimmy Clanton with you. Welcome to our program, Food for the Soul. You all know by now the reason I felt led to, the Holy Spirit gave me the name for the program, Food for the Soul, is because obviously Scripture talks about the words of God. Jesus said, I am the bread of life. He who feeds on me, yet he die, though he will live throughout eternity. Feed on me. I've maintained that that is the only way to really be nourished spiritually, to live in such a way before Almighty God that no person without knowledge of him, without living for him, can truthfully be nourished in such a way that they will have eternal life. You only will have eternal life by nourishment from the Word of God that feeds you. That's how you live. That's what you desire to do when you live for him. You want to do what he says. You want to obey him. Because if you are a Christian, these are the desires that you will have. I see this all the time. I read it all the time. It is so easy to pick up the ungodliness going on in this nation. The things that people say, the lies they believe. Am I making any sense yet, Sandy?
2: Yeah.
1: Okay. I've just been very upset as I watch the headlines and hear what's going on specifically in our own nation. And most of what I am seeing and hearing is the ungodliness of people voting for the ungodly to come into power in different offices of the United States. I know I'm kind of rambling here, and it's been hard for me. I've been praying in such a way that God would not let the heathen rule this land. So, Father, I pray for these people today. I pray, Lord God, that they're here because before the world was formed, you even knew they would be here. Lead me to speak the things from God for these people, for the sake of their being enabled to be enriched by what your word says, for the sake of them living lives that are lovingly given for you, given for you to speak to them, to guide them, to lead them in a fruitful life. There's so many of you all throughout this world that listen to the program. I don't know how each and every one of you live your lives. I don't know if a lot of you don't even know if you're going to have food on your table for today or for the next day. I don't know these things, but I do pray that God will, according to his word in Philippians 4:19, he will supply all your needs according to his riches and glory by Christ Jesus. I was praying this morning and going through things. I've got so many things that I read, so many different writers. Most of them are very, very heavy duty. What do you mean by that, Jimmy? That there is no Mason-Dixon line down there in Louisiana, where I was born. You got the Mason-Dixon line. It separates one place from another, but The Mason-Dixon line of the Bible is John chapter 10, verse 10. Jesus said this, the thief, the devil, he comes to steal, kill, and destroy. That's what the devil comes to do. But Jesus said, but I've come to give you life and give it to you more abundantly. So the life of God is in his Son, the Lord Jesus Christ. And as I've been reading lately, those that call themselves, those that are truly born-again Christians, we need to make an absolute strong effort to intercede on behalf of this country. Because more and more, it looks like the heathen, the ungodly, are trying to take over.
2: Yeah.
1: For example, Islamic influence with their own mosque. There are many of them in different cities in America. And there's one state where the mayor of the city is Muslim. And he took oath of office on a
2: Quran,
1: their own version of whatever their Bible says, but it wasn't even in God's word. This stuff is truly going on, my friends. We are not in the majority as Christians. We are in the minority, the way things are going. But God talks about that in his word. He makes it very clear that only a remnant will be saved. He said, most people will not go to heaven. Most people refuse to repent of sin, ask Jesus to be their Savior, make Jesus Lord of their lives. They refuse to do that. And I felt led again today to go to Mark chapter 4. It talks about the four levels of soil that the word of God is planted in. Four levels. And three out of four do not become fruitful. Three out of four do not bear fruit, do not bloom. That's scary. I know I've got members of my own household. I pray for them. And I pray for others that I know I'm acquainted with, and I know they're not serving the Lord. And I pray for them. Am I just rambling on here, Sandy?
2: I'm not sure.
1: Am I making sense of things?
2: You're making sense.
1: I'm just talking off the top of my head today.
2: You're touching on a lot of different subjects, yeah. For sure. But that's what's on your heart?
1: Yeah, what's on my heart is that there is not a seriousness of serving God, even with most Christians. They just don't, for whatever reason, they don't make God their preeminence on this earth. They don't make his word the preeminent factor in each and every day of their lives. And Mark chapter 4, which is for all of us, is clear about that. This is for Mark chapter 4. He says, listen, a sower went out to sow seed. As he was sowing, some fell by the road. The birds came and ate it up. Other seed fell on rocks where there was not much soil. Immediately a plant sprang up because the soil had no depth. Now down here in the Amplified, it says here, in many parts of Israel, a layer of limestone lies an inch or so beneath the surface of the ground. This layer traps the moisture, and for a, quote, brief period of time. Everybody say a brief period of time.
2: A brief period of time.
1: For a brief period of time, a plant growing there may appear to flourish. But as soon as a dry spell comes, the moisture quickly dissipates. Due to the layer of limestone, the plant cannot sink roots and soon withers and dies. So, some fell on a rock where there was not much soil. A plant sprang up, but because the soil had no depth, but when the sun came up, the plant was scorched, and because it had no root, it dried up and withered away. Other seed fell among thorns. The thorns came up, choked it. It yielded no grain. Other seed fell into good soil, and as the plant grew and increased, they yielded a crop, produced 30, 60, 100 times as much as had been sown. And he said to them, Jesus said, he who has ears to hear, let him hear and heed my words. He said, the mystery of the kingdom of God has been given to you, my disciples, and to those who have teachable hearts. That's an interesting thing right there. Only you know this, my friends. Be honest with yourself. Do you have a teachable heart? Do you have a heart that is open to be taught by the Word of God? The only way you can find that out is if you make time for His Word. You know, I was thinking about this from most of the writers that I read and I study from. They're from the, hundreds of years ago. And I thought, you know, they did not have all of the technology that we have. They did not have all of the things that, quote, could take up their time away from their family, from their job site, from going to church or from reading the word, from prayer. They didn't have all of these things to distract them, but we certainly do. Yeah. And I'll admit, I have to fight myself about it. I do. I have to fight, you know, be careful how much time you give to other things other than prayer and the word of God. So, he said here, this is the explanation about the seed in the soil. The seed being the word of God, my friends. He said, do you not understand this parable? How will you understand and grasp the meaning of all the others? So, this was the most important one. The sower, that's Almighty God, that's the Lord Jesus Christ. He sows the word of God. Which is, and the Amplified says here, the good news regarding the way of salvation. These in this group, they're the ones along the road where the word is sown, but when they hear, Satan immediately comes and takes away the word which has been sown in them. I've had people that I have approached that I met, some I've known, and I would by the Spirit of God in me, I would sow something from the Word of God without being hard on them or being what's a good word being trying to impress them with all my knowledge. I'm careful about that, and I just want to be gentle. But I could tell immediately that Satan, the demon spirits from hell, they just steal that word from that person. Most of them, you know why? Because they don't want to have to give up themselves. They don't want to have to give their self to God. And really, the bottom line is that. I have sensed this for 45 years, since August of 1980. I knew that first week that I was no longer my own. I just had this revelation from God because I was truly born again. He spoke through my mouth, gave me revelation, gave me faith to believe that not only was I saved, but then within the next 10 days, my thoughts were, I want to live to please Him. I want to live my life for Him. I want to live my life to show this gratitude for such a great salvation. Those of you that are truly born again, you need these thoughts. You need to have God show you, guide you, impress upon you His desires for your life. Because that is where you will be protected, I can tell you that. So this first group here, the word was sown. I, like with people I've met, I sowed it. I spoke it out. But the devil stole it from their hearts. Oh, I mean, I'm not sure about all of this. And the next thing you know, they're lied to by demon spirits. They're lied to by other people. I've had people like that that I've met. I knew this man. And I was trying to minister to him. And the first thing he did was he would never look at me. He would keep his eyes down. And I was talking to him about the Word of God. And he said, well, my daughter, she talked to me about all this. And she said, all of this religious stuff. She told me, she said, that's all a bunch of malarkey. There's nothing to it. He was lied to, my friends. The lies of his own daughter. She was blinded by the lies of the devil. And the lies of the devil blinded this man, and he died not long ago. And he never, to my estimation, I know he never received from me the things of God. So Satan will steal the word from these people, and now, so they're not saved. In a similar way, the second group, seed is sown on rocky ground, but when they hear the word immediately, when they hear the word immediately, they receive it with joy, but they accept it only superficially. There is a great group out there. They hear it, and they receive it with joy, but it's only superficially. They have no real root in themselves, so they endure only for a little while, and then, when trouble or persecution comes because of the word, immediately they are offended, displeased at being associated with me, and they stumble and they fall away. You know, there's the group that go to church on Sundays. They follow after this petition, this particular doxology. They follow after what the priest says, you know, pray this rosary. You go to another church and you never hear the terms born again. You never hear sanctification, regeneration, justification. I know this. I went through this, my friends. I went to church for years, but I wasn't saved. I never heard the man never preached what Jesus did on the cross. I want you to think about that. That is the gospel, for God's sake. The gospel is Christ Jesus born, Christ Jesus died on the cross, Christ Jesus buried, Christ Jesus risen from the dead, Christ Jesus by his shed blood took your sin, took your guilt for those that he would draw unto himself that they might have salvation. That is the gospel. I never heard that in all those years of going to different denominational churches with man-made religion. I never heard what I just said to you. How horrible, how sad. The gospel, what Christ Jesus did on the cross, that is where we know when he draws us to himself. That's where we know that he shed his blood for our sins. That's you, my friend. I just know that there's some of you, Sunday after Sunday, that Wednesday night, that all of a sudden it will just hit you. Oh my God, I got that, Jimmy. I see that. Thank you, Jesus. You're drawing me into yourself. You are doing it. And you're having Jimmy preach what your message is, and now I'm grabbing a hold of that, and by faith I believe it. Friends, that's what I did. I heard a man preaching what Jesus did on the cross. I had never heard that in all those years of going to different churches. Never. I never heard a man describe and go through exactly what Jesus, why he went to the cross, what he did by shedding his blood as a sacrificial lamb for the sins of the world. I never heard that, for heaven's sake. I got mad. I'll admit, I got mad. How come I went all these years in misery not knowing that Jesus took my sin? I could have had these years of being free of that. That's you, my friend. There's someone right now specifically. I can just see you sitting there at the radio. And you're getting a hold of this. You're going, oh my God, I've got this, Jimmy. I see it. Jesus took my sin at Calvary. As I repent of sin and ask him to be my Savior and then make him Lord of my life, I shall be born again and I shall be his child and I will go to heaven. That's what the gospel is for. But you get those that they receive it just for a while. Superficially, they just kind of go through the motions of sitting in a pew and then going home. I have known many people like that. I went

says, it says, he who dwells in the secret place of the Most High. The secret place of the Most High, that's right there where once you know he has given you faith to believe, to receive, to acknowledge sin, accept Jesus as Savior, make him Lord. Once Jesus draws you, gives you faith to believe that, you are then born again. Glory be to God. And you have entered into the secret place of the Most High. That's in that little loving, loving space of fellowship with the God who before the world was formed, he knew you and he loved you and he drew you into himself. This may be the day for several of you. This is where he is doing that for you right now, drawing you. So it says here, others are the ones when the seed is sown among the thorns, they hear it, but the cares of this world, the distractions of this age, worldly pleasures, deceitfulness, false security, or glamour of wealth or fame, passionate desires for all other things, all of that stuff creeps in and chokes out the word of God so that the word of God becomes unfruitful. I knew a person like that. They went to church their whole lives. Then they even went to a church to where the God, where the true gospel was preached. But I know for a fact that person got so caught up in the cares of this world and in the deceitfulness of riches. This person just wanted stuff, always was looking for a big dollar, always looking for a bigger house. I knew that person. And it was amazing to me how I saw that person live that kind of a life and never, ever changed it. That person, I know for a fact, I found out that person died having never come out of the desire for riches, the desire for other things, the desire for stuff, the desire for personal self-fulfillment, me, all about me. Oh my God, that's not God. But listen here. Those in the last group, the seed is sown, good soil. They hear the word of God. They hear the good news regarding the way of salvation. They accept it and they bear fruit. Some 30, 60, some 100, as much as was sown. They bear fruit. They become fruitful in their lives. They become born again. They become lovers of God. They become people who desire to read his word. Watch this. And who desire to live their life for him and please him. Is that you, my friend? That's what God desires of you. All this week, as I've checked out different things going on, and I pray about stuff going on in the world, and what constantly hits me is they have no thought that at any given moment they can take their last breath and then they enter in to their eternal home. They will either live forever in heaven or they will live forever in a burning hell. And they never give thought about that. They never think about it. Oh, well, one of these days I'll consider it. I had a pastor friend of mine, and he told me he was in his office one day and right there on the street corner, and he heard a loud crash. And they went outside, a little pickup truck had run into a big

0: light pole, is that what you call him?
1: Yeah.
0: And he and died instantly. Was 18 years old. And when he went out there, he recognized that young man. He administered. He had tried to share the gospel with him. And then all of a sudden, some of the helpers of the church said, "We know that young man, Pastor. On countless number of times, we had a chance to be with him and to minister to him the gospel. But he always walked away and refused." My friends, this young man was 18 years old. He probably never gave the second thought. Who dies at 18, for heaven's sake? You know, he's all muscular and just vibrant and just full of life. But my friends, once you die, it's too late to change your mind. It's too late to say, "Oh my God, I see it now. There is a God. There is a heaven. There is a hell. Oh my God." No. It's how you live your life on this side of the grave is what's going to dictate where you will spend eternity. Most people, you talk to them, I don't want to give up all my stuff. I don't want to give up my lifestyle, you know, and be pious and have to give away all my money and just always do things that are boring. Well, that's somebody speaking from the mouth of a person speaking that they are definitely of the world and not of the things of God. Because I'll tell you what, in August of 1980, I have lived a life that has been very fruitful. I have lived a life that has been happy. I have lived a life for God, and I am so fulfilled in that, because also I want to know. I live day by day knowing that my God has called me to preach to you all, and that I know that I will go to heaven when I die. I want that to be you all. Think about it. Till next week, food for the soul.

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3: It is vacation time, and we had decided that we'd go down yonder to Florida for it, don't you know? Well, everybody told us that we ought to go on number 1 Street, so we got on to it at Jacksonville. And we had rid along there just a short ways when I saw this sign that said, free picnic tables, 1 mile. So I said, let's stop and get us one. We had an awful time getting it into the car. It is made out of concrete and all, you know. It crowded us so that I'd kind of wish we'd waited till we was on our way back to have picked it up. There's another billboard there. There's all kinds of things to see. If you've ever driven on number 1 Street, you've probably seen them. There's a sign there, big billboard there, that said, Sea Zoo, see a man eating fish. Well, now, that didn't interest us, because we was back here when the college boys used to swallow them whole. About this time, I was getting a little thirsty, and we rode on down the highway there, and I saw this sign that said, all the orange juice that you can drink for a dime. I said, stop the car right here. Florida is fixing to get bankrupted. Well, sir, we stopped there, and I went up to the girl, and I says, that sign right? All the orange juice you can drink for a dime? And she says, it sure is. I says, here's my dime. I'd like a glass of orange juice, please. Well, she poured it out there, and I drunk it down. It's good, too, and I said, I believe I'd like another glass of orange juice. And she said, that'll be another dime. And I said, what do you mean? Your sign there says all the orange juice you can drink for a dime. And she says, well, you had one glass, and that's all you can drink for a dime. There's just a heap of sites down there that's worth looking at in Florida. One of them was advertised to Rot Smart. We kept seeing these billboards that said, see silver springs through our glass bottoms. Well, nothing would do but that we had to go. So we went over there and we rid over the clearest water while the boat driver, he named off all the springs. They all had pretty names, the Fairy Castle and the Bridal Chamber, all except one, and it is called the Bottomless Pit. Well, the boat driver, he said, friends, you're looking into the bottomless pit, a spring so deep that no human eye can see to the bottom. It upset me when he said that, because I was looking all the way to the bottom at the time. And you know what is down there? It is a sign that said, Sea Rock City. Well, after we left Silver Springs there, we got back onto number 1 Street and headed on south. Pretty soon the driver, he stopped the car and says, we're in Miami, we've run out of land, but if you want to sit in the car and wait a while, they'll dredge up some more. And I said, if it's all the same to you, I'd just as leave go by boat. You see, we'd hit on this idea of a different vacation, like visiting foreign land, and we had decided that we'd go over yonder to the British island of Nausea. Well, sir, we got onto this boat, ship I believe it was the captain called it, the SS Queen of Nausea, and we sought sail. That must have been what the SS is for, sought sail. In no time at all, hardly, we're surrounded complete by water and not a sign of land nowhere, except under my fingernails. I had the horrible feeling that we was lost at sea till I saw this big fish cork with a bell on it, a ringing and a bobbing like a whale had tied into the line. Well, I knowed right then that we wasn't lost, because there's a sign on that fish cork. It said, Stucky is 10 miles. Well, by next morning, we had reached nausea for sure. So we went ashore to be touristers. We saw the native straw market, where the natives is making all kinds of things out of straw. But mostly, they's making money out of the touristers. It is all that the travel folders had said it was, and more. Rare, charming, old-world, exotic nausea. It wasn't only exotic, it was expensive. They had a native kind of music car in the nightclubs that they call Calypso. Them are songs that tell a story, usually sad. Well, sir, when they brought the bill for the evening's entertainment, I felt like writing one of them songs right then and there. I was going to call it The Tourister's Lament or the I Ain't Never Been Calypso. I had heard about the favorable rate of exchange over there for your money, but I found out it's in their favor. We had what they call an all-expense tour, and it sure was. Well, finally, we got back to Miami, to Florida, U.S. of A., and was getting set to go ashore, and they told us that we'd have to go through a custom. Well, I went, and this feller, he said to me, Are you an American citizen? And I said, Look here, I ain't been gone a week hardly yet, and you done forgot that I'm a citizen? Well, I am, thankfully. And he says, What have you got to declare? And I said, I declare I'm broke and glad to get back. So then he said that we could go ashore, and we went and got in the car and headed back up number one street just as fast as we could go. And friends, I'm telling you, if you ain't never been to nausea, don't go. Just send your money.
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0: just sort of walking around here inside the theater of my mind.
1: How did I get in here?
0: I put you in here. That's the nice thing about radio. I can put anything I want in here. Watch out for those elephants.
1: That was close. Watch yourself. You almost stepped in front of that train.
0: I saw it coming, actually.
1: Is that a merry-go-round over there by those Inca ruins?
0: Yes, it is.
1: That's the nice thing about radio.
0: Well, unlike, say, TV, which is at the mercy of the size of the screen, you know, the monitor of our head is limitless.
1: I get it.
0: Like that giant pterodactyl over there taking a bite out of the Superdome.
1: That's neat.
0: Send the synthesizer players in, will you?
1: Come on in. Thanks for helping me reappreciate radio. I gotta play this back on my Walkman.
0: Excuse me?
1: Yeah?
0: You left the door to my mind open.
1: Oh, I'm sorry.
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3: 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This is Sandy Weeks, Executive Associate for Jimmy Clanton Enterprises. 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
1: I want you to get up now. 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
2: Discovered the valley of the shifting, whispering sands while prospecting for gold in one of our western states. I saw the silent windmills, the crumbling water tanks, the bones of cattle and burrows picked clean by buzzards, bleached by the desert suns. I stumbled over a crumbling buckboard nearly covered by the sand, and stopping to rest, I heard a tinkling, whispering sound. And suddenly realized that even though the wind was quiet, the sand did not lie still. I seemed to be surrounded by a mystery so heavy and oppressive, I could scarcely breathe. For days and weeks, I wandered aimlessly in this valley, seeking answers to the many questions that raced through my fevered mind. Where was everyone? Why the white bones? The dry wells, the barren valley where people must have lived and died. 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And resting thus, I learned the secret of the shifting, whispering sands. 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But now, to pay my final debt for being spared, I must tell you what I learned.

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